0: Many come and go. Come and go. But this one is here to stay forever.
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1: in Amman, 99.7 in Aqaba, 90.9 in the north, 96.1 in the Dead Sea and the Jordan Valley, and worldwide, jrtv.gov.au
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8 a.m. at Radio Jordan. Good morning, I'm Ghada Shakti. The Prime Minister appreciates the role of the World Bank Group in supporting the Kingdom's efforts in implementing economic and development programs and projects. The Prime Minister welcomes an initiative by Abu Dhabi Future Energy Company, Masdar, to fund the development of a 25-megawatt wind power plant in the southern city of Amman. Jordan and Syria hold talks aimed at strengthening bilateral relations and expanding cooperation between the two countries. The Jordanian Field Hospital, Southern Gaza 10, continues to deliver medical and humanitarian services to residents in the Gaza Strip. One Palestinian is killed and another critically injured in separate Israeli attacks in the southern Gaza Strip. The Israeli military attacks Hezbollah targets in Beirut's southern suburbs, killing three people. And finally, Pakistan announces that a peace deal between the United States and Iran has been reached following intensive negotiations involving multiple regional mediators.

Good morning, everyone. Hello and welcome to the Monday Breakfast Show with yours, Hada. Another beautiful day is upon us and we are excited to share it with you. From uplifting stories to great music and fascinating conversations, I've got everything you need to start the day feeling energized. So my friends, moderate summer weather conditions prevail across most parts of the country today with relatively hot to hot conditions in the Badia regions, the Jordan Valley and Aqaba. Temperatures register a high of 27 degrees here in Amman and 38 in Aqaba and the Dead Sea. So if you're driving, take it easy on the roads. If you're stuck in traffic, be patient and enjoy the music. Our WhatsApp number is 0780435111. Please write your names on Instagram, Radio Jordan 963, and on Facebook, Radio Jordan 96.3 FM. So I'm really happy to be part of your morning routine. Let's get the show on the road.

That was one of the FIFA official songs for the year 2026. Andrea Bocelli, David Guetta, Megan Thee Stallion, and DNA. So my friends, preliminary and excavation works have commenced for the Al-Hussein bin Abdullah II International Stadium project as part of the first phase projects of the Amra City development in preparation for the launch of construction works at the beginning of 2027. The stadium is the largest in the kingdom, accommodating 46,000 spectators on a total land area of 1,000 dunams. Construction is scheduled for completion, with the official opening planned for late 2029. The project includes parallel facilities comprising two training pitches, parking spaces for 6,000 cars and buses, and infrastructure prepared for integration with public transportation stations and the bus rapid transit BRT route, alongside service facilities for athletes and fans. The stadium's design draws inspiration from Jordanian cultural and architectural heritage, executed in a modern contemporary style. The stadium is designed according to international specifications and sustainability standards to maximize the resource efficiency in energy and water usage, utilizing the latest global stadium technologies. The venue will be surrounded by green spaces featuring flora and trees that harmonize with the surrounding environment.

Well, dear listeners, Jordan's qualification for the FIFA World Cup represents far more than a sporting achievement. It marks a national moment of transition in which sport becomes a strategic gateway to economic visibility, cultural storytelling, and global positioning. So in today's interconnected world, participation in an event of this magnitude places countries not only on the sporting map, but also within the global imagination, where narratives are shaped, identities are recognized, and opportunities are created far beyond the pitch. Now, from an economic perspective, World Cup participation has consistently demonstrated measurable impacts on national economies, particularly through tourism inflows, media exposure, and foreign interest. So according to the World Travel and Tourism Council, global sporting events significantly enhance destination visibility and can increase international visitor demand long after the tournament concludes.

Well, FIFA itself has repeatedly highlighted how World Cup exposure amplifies host and participating countries' branding value, creating what is often described as destination branding spillover. So for Jordan, a country already rich in heritage sites such as Petra, Wadi Rum, and the Dead Sea, this global visibility can translate into renewed curiosity and increased tourism demand, particularly from markets that may not have previously considered Jordan as a primary destination. So this moment also intersects with Jordan's long-standing challenge of economic diversification. Tourism remains one of the country's most important sectors, and international sporting visibility can function as a low-cost, high-impact marketing channel. So when a national team competes on a global stage, millions of viewers are indirectly exposed to its national identity, flag, culture, and symbolic references. So this soft visibility often translates into what economists describe as soft power tourism, where emotional connection and curiosity drive truffle decisions more than traditional advertising campaigns. So in this sense, Jordan's presence at the World Cup becomes an extension of its national branding strategy, whether formally structured or urgently generated.

So, dear listeners, the Lower House Administrative Committee yesterday said it will launch a series of nationwide consultations on the draft local administration law, aiming to broaden participation and gather feedback from political parties, experts and local stakeholders before the extraordinary parliamentary session. So committee members agreed to begin early discussions on the legislation, stressing the importance of strengthening political and democratic engagement and ensuring a structured, inclusive review process. The committee said it will first meet with the Secretaries General of political parties to hear their views and proposals on the draft law, followed by separate meetings with former mayors, members and heads of provincial councils, as well as academics and specialists in local governance. Jordan. Shadi Rawashde, good morning to you, rise and shine. Thank you so much for tuning in.

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Hey, gringo, that was Calio. Some of friends, a new exhibition showcasing the work of young Jordanian comic artists has opened at Bolton Central Library in the United Kingdom, highlighting disability and

neurodiversity through powerful visual storytelling inspired by real-life experiences. Titled Jordanian Comics Fanzine 2026, the exhibition is organized by the British Council in Jordan in partnership with the Lakes International Comic Art Festival, LICAF, as part of the Manchester Libraries Festival. So running throughout June under the Masarat program, the exhibition presents a collection of comics created by Jordanian artists working at the intersection of art and disability. So the Bnayat Center for Special Education said the exhibition explores disability and neurodiversity through an engaging visual narrative format aimed at fostering greater understanding, inclusion, and social awareness. Radio Jordan. Ninety-six point three.

love this song by Abdelmajid Abdullah from Saudi Arabia. Well, my friends, at some point, you stop finding disrespect normal. You stop making excuses for rude behavior. Stop calling chaos a personality trait. Stop forcing yourself to be around people who drain you just because you've known them for years. The older you get, the more you realize peace is actually rare. And honestly, it changes the kind of people you keep around. So you start paying attention to how people speak to others, how they handle disagreements, how they move when nobody's watching, because morals, manners, and considerations start mattering more than charm or history. People think protecting your peace means isolating yourself, but sometimes it just means no longer feeling at home around people who bring confusion, disrespect, or unnecessary drama into your life. So you start craving calm conversations, mutual respect, genuine energy, people who think before they speak, people who don't make everything harder than it needs to be. Because after a certain age, peace stops feeling boring. It starts feeling like luxury.

the beautiful voice of Turkey, Sezen Aksu, Istanbul, Istanbul Olal. So my friends, as I'm always saying, staying positive doesn't mean you have to be happy all the time. It means that even on hard days, you know that there are better ones coming.

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A happy birthday to all of those celebrating their birthdays today. And hey, thank you for joining us this morning. I bring you everything you need to kickstart your day with a smile. 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

So my friends, when your intentions are pure, you don't lose anyone, they lose you. I'll be back after the news at exactly 9 for the second part of the Monday Breakfast Show. Stay with me. This is a beautiful Greek song. I really love it. This is Thespina Vandi and Nadi Harese.

0: Good morning, I'm Ghada Shakdi with the 9 a.m. news summary from Radio Jordan in Amman. Prime Minister Jaafar Hassan has held talks with World Bank Managing Director for Operations, Anna Birdie, yesterday on strengthening the strategic partnership between Jordan and the World Bank Group. The discussions focused on expanding cooperation in support of Jordan's economic reform efforts and development priorities, while aligning future collaboration with the kingdom's evolving economic agenda. Hassan underscored the importance of the long-standing partnership with the World Bank, commending its continued support for Jordan's reform and development programs. Foreign Minister Ayman Safadi, along with the Ministers of Water and Irrigation, Transport, Industry, Trade and Supply, and the head of the Civil Aviation Regulatory Commission, held an expanded meeting in Damascus with their Syrian counterparts. Yesterday's meeting aimed to follow up on the implementation of the outcomes of the second session of the Jordanian-Syrian Higher Coordination Council, which was held in Amman last April. It was agreed to hold the third session of the Higher Coordination Council in October of this year in the Syrian capital, Damascus. Under royal directives, the Jordanian Field Hospital South in Gaza 10 continues to deliver medical and humanitarian services to residents in the Gaza Strip. The force commander said the hospital's medical and nursing teams are managing a wide range of illnesses and injuries with high readiness and efficiency, and they provide emergency medical care and dispenses essential medications. He emphasized the hospital's commitment to fulfilling its humanitarian and medical mission to alleviate suffering in the besieged enclave. On the ground, at least six Palestinians were killed in airstrikes and gunfire carried out by Israeli occupation forces across different parts of the Gaza Strip. This comes as mediators step up efforts to preserve the ceasefire agreements brokered under U.S. sponsorship. Pakistani Prime Minister Shehbaz Sharif has announced that a peace deal between the United States and Iran has been reached following intensive negotiations involving multiple regional mediators. In a post on X, Sharif said both sides had agreed to the immediate and permanent termination of military operations on all fronts, including in Lebanon. He added that the official signing ceremony will be next Friday in Switzerland, noting that a series of preparatory meetings will take place this week to lay the groundwork for technical discussions ahead of the formal signing. And finally, moderate summer weather prevails across most parts of the country today with relatively hot to hot conditions in the Badia regions, the Jordan Valley and Aqaba. Temperatures register a high of 27 degrees in Amman and 38 in Aqaba and the Red Sea. And that's the end of the news. That came away from Radio Jordan in Amman at 3 minutes past nine. Thank you for listening.
1: ال 12 دائما ورا ال 11 وال 11 وراهم 12 هي هيك 12 مليون واحد بشجعوا 11 واحد بالملعب حلم واحد هدف واحد الاردن كلها مع النشامه بكل باص ورفعه وتهدايه وشوته الاردن كلها بتلعب بكاس العالم ال 12 دائما ورا ال 11

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1: Ga, ga, ga, ga, ga, ga, ga, ga, ga, ga, ga, ga, ga, ga, ga, ga, ga, ga, ga, ga, ga, ga, ga, ga, ga, ga, ga, ga, ga, ga, ga, ga, ga, ga, ga, ga, ga, ga, ga, ga, ga, ga, ga, ga, ga, ga, ga, ga, ga, 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ga, ga, ga, ga, ga, ga, ga, ga, ga, ga, ga, ga, ga, ga, ga, ga, ga, ga, ga, ga, ga, ga, ga, ga, ga, ga, ga

top of the morning to you, my friends. I'm delighted to be part of your day. This is Ghada Shaqdih with you up until the hour of 11. I hope we're doing well. So wherever you're listening from, thank you for tuning in. Our WhatsApp number is 0780435111. 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

one of the trending songs nowadays. Free Your Mind, Prosper and Kaloni. Yes, good morning, everyone. Well, nobody wakes up planning to lose today. We all wake up with exact same opportunity to win. The only difference between where you are and where you want to be is the work you put in and the attitude you bring right now. So don't just show up to participate. Just show up to win. Always trust your intuition. I love this song by Georges Wassouf. So, good morning, rise and shine, dear listeners. Today is your opportunity to build the tomorrow you want. So, start strong. And shine on.

So my friends, let's be real. 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You might hate getting out of bed, exercising, or tackling that heavy workload. Do it anyway. 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Make the daily effort to align with the person you want to become.

Yes, close the door. 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Life is a journey, my friends, and it won't always give you a perfect, clear view. 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So please be like the sun and shine your own light anyway.

Beautiful one indeed by Blue and Breathe Easy. So if you're listening right now, I hope you receive unexpected miracles today and that all of your prayers are answered.

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You might feel like you lost something, your energy drains, you are helpless, and you aren't eager to do anything productive. While it's hard to experience defeat, you must pull yourself out of it and keep moving forward.

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Just remember this beautiful song by Westlife, Soledad. Oh my God, it's been ages since I heard it last time.

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You can get through hard times when you stay hopeful, and it will help you overcome feelings of defeat. If we believe that tomorrow will be better, we can bear a hardship today.

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What a mood today. Yeah, we need just to relax today. How about that? You know what the best revenge is? I'll tell you. The best revenge is always to just happily move on and let karma do the rest. There will be no second chances. I love this one by Blackmore's Night. Yep, all kind of music right here with yours, Ghada.

they'll knock on my door. So it might not come as a surprise to hear that men and women don't exactly pay attention to the same things. Some people might even say that women are more observant, but that's not necessarily true. Men can also pay attention to details, just not the details that women look out for. Men tend to be more practical and notice when something is out of place. They usually will know what route to take to get home quicker and how the prices for their favorite snacks fluctuate. But women tend to be more attuned to people's emotions and moods, so they tend to pay attention to aspects of the people around them. So women notice changes in the atmosphere. When a woman enters the room, she always takes in the atmosphere around her. She notices whether people are happy or sad or whether there is a mixture of emotions. This is because women have a higher emotional intelligence than men do. Plus, women quickly notice changes in the atmosphere and try to turn the mood back around. If things get tense, they will try to lighten the mood. Well, this is why having a woman around is always good. Especially when, hosting public gatherings. They put everyone at ease and can only do that because, of how much attention they pay to others' moods. Not all women, of course. Women also pay attention to people's appearance. Well, on the surface, this might seem too shallow to pay attention to. And if taken out of context, it is. But appearance doesn't always mean looks or signs of wealth. Women don't look out for what kind of watch you wear or how expensive your haircut might look, but they pay attention to whether you look like

like you're taking care of yourself. Moreover, such details can tell much about the people around them, whether they are their partners, friends, or even family.

Do I Have to Say Again? I love this song. Let me say it in Arabic. بتفش الغل, this song. That was Accept and Kill the Pain. Well, women care about words and tone. Words matter more than most people might believe. You can use them to persuade people to do what you want or, you know, to weasel your way out of a sticky situation. And men are usually not very concerned about what words they use. They care more about getting the points across efficiently. But women always pay attention to what words they or other people use, because women listen more intently and analyze, the things they hear. They can pick up on things other people can't spot. Plus, the tone is something that can entirely change the meaning of a phrase. While men might not pick up on changes in the tone, women hear even the slightest sign of annoyance. This can help them communicate better and understand whether they are being lied to. You'll be caught no matter what with a smart woman.

Well, by the way, my friends, this is one of the newest by Hamai from Egypt. Music done by Amer Mustafa.

Well, women are always quick to notice when a group of people does not want them. No one has to tell them to their face that they should leave. They can pick up on the weird tension and whispered remarks in no time. On the other hand, men usually don't have this ability and they linger even when they shouldn't. This happens because women are more likely to consider other people's moods and not assume they are wanted because they are there. But that doesn't mean women will always care whether they are wanted or not.

Women notice body language more than one men. Well, body language can tell you so much about someone that some even become experts. Women pick up on small touches or little facial movements. Someone that you love, just what you're thinking of. If tomorrow never comes. All the little signs are things they will pick up on and use to navigate social interactions.

All right, I'll be back after the 10 a.m. news headlines, my friends, so make sure you stay tuned. Up next is also one of my favorites. This is Air Supply and Goodbye. So it's too early to say bye-bye. We still have like one more hour before the end of the show.

0: استنى يا مات راديو جوردن. Good morning. I'm غادة شقديح. The Prime Minister appreciates the role of the World Bank Group in supporting the Kingdom's efforts to implement economic and development programs and projects. The Prime Minister welcomes an initiative by Abu Dhabi Future Energy Company, Masdar, to fund the development of a 25-megawatt wind power plant in the southern city of Amman. Jordan and Syria hold talks aimed at strengthening bilateral relations and expanding cooperation between the two countries. The Jordanian Field Hospital, Southern Gaza 10, continues to deliver medical and humanitarian services to residents in Gaza. The Eastern Military Zone foils an attempt to smuggle narcotics into the kingdom early today. Israeli military attacks Hezbollah targets in Beirut's southern suburbs, killing three people. And finally, Pakistan announces that a peace deal between the United States and Iran has been reached following intensive negotiations involving multiple regional mediators.
1: ال 12 دائما ورا ال 11 وال 11 وراهم 12. هي هيك 12 مليون واحد بشجعوا 11 واحد بالملعب. حلم واحد، هدف واحد. الأردن كلها مع النشامة، بكل باص ورفعة وتهداية وشوتة. الأردن كلها بتلعب بكأس العالم. ال 12 دائما ورا ال 11.

Hey everyone, welcome back to the third and last part of the Monday Breakfast Show with yours, Ada. Top of the morning to you. You can always get in touch with us. 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So back to our topic for this morning. Things that women notice, but men don't. Women can tell when someone needs help. Well, men are usually too busy analyzing some problem in their heads to notice when someone needs help. It doesn't mean that men don't care about other people. It's just that they usually need to be told that someone needs help. Otherwise, they're not likely to notice it. Well, this is not the case for women who always watch how other people are doing and always try to see if anyone needs help. Being highly empathetic, they are more likely to share someone else's feelings and will be hurt if someone else is down. So if you need help,

Well, most people care about the first impression they make when they meet someone new. But men are also more likely to loosen up and give up on maintaining an image once they get to know someone. And this is entirely rational, as there is no need to keep up appearances in front of friends. But women always pay more attention to how they present themselves, even if friends surround them. This is because they know that while being genuine is good, it's also important to let people know only what they need to know.

Well, knowing what the people around you like is essential to create strong social networks. And this is usually a trait that only women have. Some men don't even know what they want. So there is no way they'll ever be able to tell you what others like. Whether it's something as trivial as someone's favorite dessert or as big as their lifelong aspirations, ask a woman and she'll give you the information you need. This is because women listen and store this information out of sheer empathy for the other person. And if it turns out that it's valuable knowledge, that's even better. Here she comes again.

Well, women, my friends, pay attention when other people speak. Again, it's not like men don't even pay attention to what other people say. It's just that they are more likely to tune out if conversations turns uninteresting or doesn't pertain to them anymore. Women don't have this tendency. They care about paying attention when others speak because they want that person to feel like their words matter. So women are more empathetic than men, and this compels them to be more caring and attentive to all people, even when

what those people say is the most boring thing they've ever heard. And it usually turns out to be a good decision on their part, as it's a way to create stronger bonds with people. And the winner takes it all. Lalit, all the way from India, good morning to you. He says it's raining out there in India. Well, lucky you.

beautiful one indeed. The winner takes it all. All right, women, pay attention to the vibes people give off. Of course, if someone gives off a full-blown creepy vibe, both men and women will likely pick up on it. That said, women are usually quicker when picking up on small signs. Men need a few more interactions before fully picking up on someone's vibe. On the other hand, women are more perceptive and can tell someone's true intentions, even if they aren't upfront about them. I didn't hear what you were saying. Even if they've just met someone and that person is trying to lie about their true nature, women usually look deeper and figure out what someone's true vibe is. Yes, sure, they can also fall victim to manipulation, as can everyone, but they are better at spotting signs that someone likes them or wants nothing to do with them.

Right, so that was Sarkan and Kish Ganeshi, Winter Sun. Well, my friends, there is a certain kind of confidence that does not come from what people say about you when you are not present, but from how you carry yourself when you are. So you may never fully know what others say in your absence. People can choose to speak, stay silent, defend, or ignore. That part is outside your control. What remains within your control is your character. How you treat people, how consistent you are, and how you conduct yourself over time often shapes the energy you bring into a room. Sometimes the presence alone is enough to change the tone of a space without a single word being spoken. True respect is not always loud. It's often reflected in behavior, awareness, and the way others respond when you arrive. Whether through admiration, caution, or quiet recognition, presence can speak in ways words never do. Focus more on becoming someone whose integrity stands on its own, regardless of who is speaking for or against you. Respect that is real does not always need an audience. So it's 40 and a half minutes past 10, the time here at Radio Jordan. So we've got like 20 minutes before the end of the show.

Here I am up on stage. Here I am on the road again. Well, having a pure heart, my friends, is often misunderstood in a word that equates kindness with weakness. But choosing to remain kind even after experiencing betrayal, disappointment, or unfair treatment is not a sign of fragility. It's a sign of strength that has been tested and still chooses to stay grounded in compassion. Kindness becomes more meaningful after hardship. Anyone can be kind when life is easy and people are good to them. The real test of character is whether a person can still choose understanding after seeing the worst in others. Strength is not always loud or aggressive. Sometimes it's quiet. Emotional control and the ability to respond with dignity rather than bitterness. So it takes strength to protect your heart without closing it completely. A pure heart is not blind. It sees clearly, learns from experience, and still decides not to become what it has suffered from. That choice is not weakness. It is maturity. So pure heart doesn't mean you're weak. It means you still choose kindness after seeing the worst in people.

All right, it's a big shout out to our friend Rawan Bitar. Thank you so much. And I guess my time is up for now. I would like to thank all of you for tuning in. I'll be back tomorrow morning, inshallah, if all goes well, between 8 and 11 for the Tuesday breakfast show. Be there for me. Leaving you with this brilliant one by Century.

0: Good morning, I'm Ahda Shakdi, 11 a.m. news summary from Radio Jordan in Amman. The Cabinet approved the extension of the concession agreement granted to the National Petroleum Company for oil and gas exploration and production in the Risha gas field for an additional 15 years, extending its validity until 2061. The decision is part of efforts to achieve greater self-sufficiency in locally produced natural gas, diversify energy sources, and implement one of the key projects included in the second executive program of the Economic Modernization Vision 2026-2029. Foreign Minister Ayman Safadi, along with the Ministers of Water and Irrigation, Transport, Industry, Trade and Supply, and the head of the Civil Aviation Regulatory Commission, held an expanded meeting in Damascus with their Syrian counterparts. Yesterday's meeting aimed at to follow up on the implementation of the outcomes of the second session of the Jordanian-Syrian Higher Coordination Council, which was held in Amman last April. It was agreed to hold the third session of the Higher Coordination Council in October of this year in the Syrian capital, Damascus. A Palestinian woman was killed this morning after Israeli occupation forces targeted an area adjacent to her residence in the town of Zawaida in the central Gaza Strip. Meanwhile, medical sources announced yesterday that the death toll from the Israeli occupation aggression on the Gaza Strip had risen to 72,996 since October 7, 2023. In Ukraine, nine people have been killed and several others injured in a wave of Russian strikes during which a major religious landmark in Kyiv caught fire. Officials said four people were killed in attacks on Kyiv, while five rescue workers died trying to put out a fire caused by a Russian strike on the northeastern city of Kharkiv. Meanwhile, a Ukrainian drone attack in the Russian city of Tula killed three people and wounded three others. Back here at home, the Eastern Military Zone foiled an attempt to smuggle narcotics into the kingdom early today after security forces intercepted a shipment carried by electronically guided balloons. According to a military source, border guard units detected the balloons while monitoring the zone's area of responsibility and immediately initiated procedures to intercept the attempted smuggling operation. The source said that balloons and their payload were successfully brought down inside Jordanian territory in coordination with security agencies and the anti-narcotic departments. And finally, moderate summer weather prevails across most parts of the country today with relatively hot to hot conditions in the Badia regions, the Jordan Valley and Aqaba. Temperatures register a high of 27 degrees in Amman and 38 in Aqaba and the Red Sea. And that's the end of the news that came away from Radio Jordan in Amman at 3 minutes past 11. Thank you for listening and have a good day.
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2 p.m. is the time here. Radio Jordan broadcasting from Amman. I'm Rana Hassan. Good afternoon. The Prime Minister stresses the need to continue improving the quality of healthcare services provided to citizens. Jordan welcomes the agreement reached between the United States and Iran to end military operations. The Northern Military Zone foils attempts to infiltrate and smuggle narcotics into the kingdom. A Palestinian woman is killed after Israeli occupation forces targeted the town of Zuwaida in central Gaza. Israel's defense minister says Israel will not withdraw from territory it seized in Lebanon, and if Iran attacks Israel due to events in Lebanon, Israel will retaliate. Russian forces carry out massive

Strikes on military industrial facilities and military airfields in Ukraine, killing 9 people. And the national football team intensifies its technical and physical preparations ahead of its match against Austria, scheduled for early Wednesday morning, Jordan time.

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We're always there for you. This is Radio Jordan from Amman.

3 p.m. is the time here. Radio Jordan broadcasting from Amman. I'm Imran Hassan. Good afternoon. Prime Minister Jafar Hassan stressed the need to continue improving the quality of health care services provided to citizens during a visit to the Ministry of Health today. Speaking at a meeting with Health Minister Ibrahim Libdour and senior ministry officials, Hassan called for the swift implementation of government health care projects across the kingdom and urged that important public service projects not be delayed by minor administrative or technical obstacles. Hassan also toured the Amman Field Hospital, which has undergone comprehensive rehabilitation and has been reopened after more than 4 years out of service. Jordan has welcomed the agreement between the United States and Iran to halt military operations and begin negotiations aimed at reaching a lasting settlement. The foreign ministry described the deal as an important step towards strengthening regional and international security and stability. The ministry also praised the efforts of Pakistan, Qatar, and other countries involved in mediating the agreement, as well as the positive response from Washington and Tehran. The United States and Iran say they have reached a framework agreement to end their war and reopen the Strait of Hormuz. The preliminary deal, announced by U.S. President Donald Trump and mediated by Pakistan, is expected to be formally signed in Switzerland on Friday. Pakistan's Prime Minister Shehbaz Sharif said the agreement provides

0: for the immediate and permanent end of military operations on all fronts, including Lebanon. A Palestinian man has been killed and several others injured in an Israeli drone strike on Al-Ansirat refugee camp in central Gaza. Earlier, a Palestinian woman was killed after occupation forces targeted an area adjacent to her home in the town of Zuwaida, located in central Gaza Strip. Medical sources said that hospitals across Gaza received 7 fatalities over the past 24 hours, including 6 newly killed and 1 body recovered from the rubble, in addition to 6 injuries. Back here at home, the Northern Military Zone has foiled an infiltration attempt by an individual on its northern front after he illegally crossed from Syrian territory into Jordanian territory. Rules of engagement were applied and the individual was apprehended and handed over to the relevant authorities. In a separate incident, border guards in the Northern Military Zone also foiled an attempt to smuggle narcotics using a drone. And fair weather is forecasted for tonight as temperatures go down to 16 degrees in the capital Amman and 24 in Aqaba. And with this, we come to the end of this hour's news summary with the time exactly 3 minutes past the hour. Thank you for listening.
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1: What's on your mind? That's what I thought. Banging out more rock. Hey, we only stop the music when we feel like it. And right now, we don't feel like doing that.
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0: 4 p.m. is the time here. Radio Jordan broadcasting from Amman. I'm Rana Hassan. Good afternoon. The Prime Minister stresses the need to continue improving the quality of health care services provided to citizens. Jordan welcomes the agreement reached between the United States and Iran to end military operations. The Northern Military Zone foils attempts to infiltrate and smuggle narcotics into the kingdom. Medical sources say hospitals across Gaza have received 7 fatalities over the past 24 hours. Fighting in southern Lebanon eases following the announcement of a U.S.-Iran agreement to end the wider regional conflict. Russian forces carry out massive strikes on military industrial facilities and military airfields in Ukraine, killing 9 people. And the national football team intensifies its technical and physical preparations ahead of its match against Austria, scheduled for early Wednesday morning Jordan time.
1: ال 12 دائما ورا ال 11 وال 11 وراهم 12 هي هيك 12 مليون واحد بشجعوا 11 واحد بالملعب حلم واحد هدف واحد الأردن كلها مع النشامة بكل باص ورفعة وتهداية وشوتة الأردن كلها بتلعب بكأس العالم ال 12 دائما ورا ال 11
2: 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Just enjoy.

And it is Sapphire and Ed Sheeran. And before that, kick-starting the ride for today, it was Nidal Nuad with Anashama Rise. And yes, the countdown has begun.

All right, so a beautiful good day it is, each and every one of you. I hope that you were enjoying today's weather. Now, basically, for all of you guys who know me alike on social media platforms, you have seen the video that I have posted yesterday. It was some kind of story where my colleague at TV, the news editor Shahed, we were discussing the weather for yesterday, and she was like, "It's hot today," and I was like, "No, it's not hot at all." And then so she was like, "Then what is hot for you?" And I was like, 30 above, and unfortunately, or basically, Shad does not like it when it's 30 and above, but for some reason my heart does. And she was like, "Well, inshallah, we will not see that kind of hot weather conditions during this time of the year." But the weather is weather, and today, surprisingly, temperatures did go down. But the good news for me is that on Wednesday, it's going to be hot. It's going to be exceeding 30 degrees Celsius around Amman. And you know what? If you really think about it, if you look at the half full of the cup, then it's good for temperatures to be high next Wednesday, because I mean, in the early morning hours between 7 and 9 a.m., we're going to be watching an Ashama game around Amman, and you don't want to be there cold and freezing as you are watching the game. You want to feel good, and you want it to be warm, and you want to have that power, to be able to cheer and to jump and to yell and to clap and to I don't know, to just have that atmosphere of celebrations, and all of the best of luck for an Ashama this upcoming Wednesday.

Now, today there is going to be a small twist for the ride at exactly 5:15. I've got a special guest from the Ministry of Youth. The Director of Communication, Aman Al-Majali, is going to be live on the waves of Radio Jordan to speak to us about the preparations of the ministry around the kingdom in different youth centers. What's going on, you know, those big screens, those places that you can actually watch the games at, well, everything that's going on, you know, and they're actually future preparations for youth around the kingdom in general. That will be coming your way at exactly 5:15. In a bit, I'm going to be back with the weather update. You did witness today's weather conditions. Temperatures did not exceed 28 degrees around Amman. In different areas of the country, it was different. And of course, the port city of Aqaba, it was much higher. But I guess, you know, by this time of the year, I mean, summer is summer and weather is weather. And it's only fair that we do see these temperatures around this time of the year. Be back in a bit, and this is Dua Lipa with Training Season.

The qualification of the Jordanian national football team and Neshama for the 2026 World Cup finals in the United States, Canada, and Mexico is an unprecedented historic achievement that comes after decades of attempts and perseverance. This success was no coincidence, but rather the fruit of institutional framework and comprehensive support from the Hashemite leadership. At the forefront of this support are His Majesty King Abdullah and His Royal Highness Crown Prince Al Hussein, who have made sports, and football in particular, a national priority that reflects the spirit of Jordanian unity and ambition. For years, the national team has enjoyed direct and unlimited support from His Majesty the King. He follows their matches closely and has always been the team's biggest supporter and primary patron. In moments of victory, His Majesty is the first to congratulate them. And in moments of setback, he is the first to offer support and encourage them to rise again. This royal backing is not new, but rather an extension of a deep-rooted belief that sports strengthen national identity and embody the highest meanings of belonging. In recognition of the efforts of the players, technical and administrative staff in raising Jordan's name high on both the continental and international stages, His Majesty the King bestowed the Order of Independence of the First Class upon the national team on the occasion of the kingdom's 80th Independence Day. As is his custom in all situations, His Royal Highness Crown Prince Al Hussein bin Abdullah stood by His Majesty's side in supporting the team, embodying a unique model of direct communication with the players. His Royal Highness did not settle for watching from screens. He attended training sessions, spoke with the players in locker rooms, and took to the pitch to shake their hands and share the emotions of decisive moments. His Royal Highness's visit to the team's training camps and his encouraging messages on social media also provided a major morale boost, especially during crucial matches. The support of His Majesty King Abdullah and His Royal Highness Crown Prince Al Hussein for the national team's journey embodies the authentic Hashemite values of unity, ambition, and pride in our national identity. Today, as the Neshama participate in the World Cup, the entirety of Jordan stands firmly behind them, driven by a timeless royal message: all of Jordan is behind you. This support will continue to ensure that the Neshama deliver an honorable performance that lives up to Jordan's history and the aspirations of its people.

The qualification of the Jordanian national team for the 2026 World Cup finals represents a historic milestone for Jordanian sport. Behind this unprecedented achievement stands an integrated institutional framework led by the Jordan Football Association under the leadership of His Royal Highness Prince Ali bin Hussein. His Highness transformed the JFA into a strategic hub for long-term planning, combining talent development, administrative professionalism, and international partnerships to fulfill the dreams of Jordanian generations. The JFA's strategy for talent scouting and development was one of the most fundamental catalysts for change. By launching national scouting programs and establishing football academies across various governorates of the kingdom, a growing number of young players were recruited and trained according to the highest technical standards. This provided a solid foundation for the national team, leveraging young talents who proved their worth during the World Cup qualifiers. The association also paid special attention to upgrading infrastructure for stadiums and training centers. Pitches and sports facilities were equipped to meet international standards, and the technical and administrative staff of the national teams were modernized in cooperation with global experts. Significantly enhanced both the collective and individual performance of the players. This institutional effort instilled a fighting spirit and high organizational discipline within the team, enabling them to achieve outstanding results in the qualifiers. The national team became a symbol of ambition, backed by loyal fans and a professional environment that culminated in this historic qualification. The role of the Jordan Football Association, led by His Royal Highness Prince Ali, embodies a model of successful institutional work that reflects the national vision to elevate Jordan's name globally. As the Neshama's journey in the 2026 World Cup Finals begins, the JFA continues to provide full support to ensure an honorable performance that lives up to the aspirations of the Jordanian people.

All right, so that was Alex Warren with Carry You Home, and it is 35 minutes past the hour 4, and once again, a wonderful day to all of you out there. Remember, at exactly 5:15, I've got a special guest live on the waves of Radio Jordan to speak about the preparations of the Ministry of Youth. And what they are doing for all of our youth, and not even youth, you know, everybody, I mean, kids, elders, everybody in the community can actually watch the games of the FIFA World Cup 2026 around different youth centers. So you don't want to miss that, honestly. You do not want to miss our interview with the Director of Communications at the Ministry of Youth, Miss Amani Al-Majali. What else do I want to say right now? It's time for a weather update.

All right, Jordan. So we did witness today's weather in the early hours. I mean, it's afternoon right now, and in a bit the sun is going to start breaking. So basically, you're going to be okay if you're not using sun protection. But in general, today temperatures were nice, and we are expecting a gradual rise to affect much of the kingdom later this week. Now, according to the JMD, today's weather will remain mild across most regions, relatively hot in other areas like the Jordan Valley, the Dead Sea, and the port city of Aqaba. Now, tomorrow, temperatures are expected to increase. I'm happy to know so, by the way, honestly. And so, therefore, they will become around annual average. Now, the warming trend is expected to continue on Wednesday, and temperatures are forecast to rise again. Relatively hot weather will extend across most regions. Now, on Thursday, temperatures are going to ease, so it's going to be like a seesaw. It's going to go up a bit, and then it's going to go down on Thursday, bringing moderate conditions back to the highlands and the plains. And other than that, today temperatures reached a high of 28 degrees in the capital, Amman. They will be going down to about 16 degrees Celsius in the evening hours. And then in the port city of Aqaba, it was about 36. It will be going down to 26 degrees Celsius. So as I mentioned, there is going to be a fluctuation in temperatures for tomorrow and the day after. Tomorrow, we are expecting 32 in Amman. On Wednesday, it will be reaching about 33. As I said, it's going to be high. Now, temperatures are going to go down tonight to 16 degrees, and it's going to be nice in the evening hours. And by the way, everything above 21 for me is warm. Everything lower than 16 is cold. So, I mean 16 and below. If you are planning to go outside or stay out late during the evening hours for today, then I do recommend that you have a long sleeve with you. But other than that, it's going to be nice and warm. And starting next week, starting next Sunday, temperatures are going to be reaching 30 degrees Celsius. So it's going to be like the perfect summer vacation, I would say. I mean, all schools are going to, summer vacation has started. So kids will be enjoying the weather in the outdoors, in parks, in different areas, at swimming pools. I mean, any kind of outdoor activities are going to be awesome for kids. But remember, Jordan, not only adults need sunscreen, kids need sunscreen as well. All right, so that's it for the weather forecast. And by the way, our wind is going to be moderate. It's going to be fluctuating. Each and every day is going to be different. I mean, sometimes it's going to be calm, sometimes it's going to be a bit active. So it depends on the day. But in general, you know, the season of allergies is about to just leave us away. That's it. It's going to be leave us. It's going to go away, and it's going to leave us alone. That's it. Yeah, I mean, I just like summer. I always prefer summer over anything else, honestly. All right. So I got a request from a listener, a very devoted, dedicated listener. So I hope you will be enjoying it. You did ask me not to mention your name, so I'm not going to be mentioning your name. And so I just want you to enjoy your song. This is Lozi Yin and Mandal. Enjoy. Jordan, I will be back after Mandal.

Alright, يا الغالي يتعلل بالساعة وسوارة. That was اللوزيين هنمندل. I hope you enjoyed your song. Alright, Jordan. So moving on to some of our local news. So it's local news that I want to highlight right now.

right, so moving on to the first story that I have in my pocket for you guys regarding our local news. Now, this is about welcoming. I mean, everybody has heard the news about the U.S.-Iran agreement, right? And right now, I want to give you out more details. So, Jordan welcomed the agreement reached between the United States and Iran to halt military operations and launch detailed negotiations toward a permanent accord, calling it a vital step for restoring regional and international stability. Now, the Ministry of Foreign Affairs and Expatriates expressed appreciation for the diplomatic mediation, actually, that was carried out by Pakistan, Qatar, and other friendly nations, praising the responsiveness of both Washington and Tehran to these efforts. And the ministry stressed the importance of securing a permanent deal that safeguards regional security, aligns with the principles of good neighborliness, and respects state sovereignty. It further called for the restoration of maritime security and freedom of navigation in the Strait of Hormuz to its status prior February the 28th, 2026. Now, reaffirming its diplomatic stance, the ministry reiterated Jordan's support for resolving conflicts through peaceful means in accordance with international law and the UN Charter to ensure long-term stability and economic prosperity.

All right, so this is the last story that I have in my pocket for our local news. Patronizing for His Majesty King Abdullah II, the Supreme Commander of the Jordan Armed Forces Arab Army, His Royal Highness Prince Faisal bin Hussein. The region led a graduation ceremony of the 23rd National Defense Corps at the Royal Jordanian National Defense College, attended by Chairman of the Joint Chiefs of Staff, Major General Yusuf Lahnaifi. In his address during the ceremony, the commandant of the college said, "The Royal Jordanian National Defense College bases its programs and curricula on the vision and aspirations of His Majesty, the Supreme Commander, with the aim of preparing qualified leaders capable of understanding the comprehensive national security environment and analyzing political, economic, social, and security challenges." The college has translated the directives of the General Command of JAF into advanced academic programs and curricula covering various areas of transformation and modernization and expanding the scope of joint military operations, and that supports military doctrine and contributes to preparing trained military leaders. In addition to qualifying leaders in government ministries and institutions, as well as in the armed forces of allied and friendly nations. Prince Faisal bin Al-Hussein handed diplomas to graduates of the course, which awards a master's degree in management and strategic studies, in addition to a postgraduate diploma in national resource management. And now participants in the course included officers from various branches of JAF and security agencies and employees from government ministries and institutions, along with officers from the United Arab Emirates, Saudi Arabia, Bahrain, Oman, Kuwait, Morocco, Egypt, Nigeria, Pakistan, Tanzania, Indonesia, the United States, and Germany. And His Royal Highness wrote a message in the visitor's book expressing his pride in the advanced level achieved by students of the college, both military and academic. Now, the graduation ceremony was attended by the president of Mu'tah University, the directors of General Intelligence and Public Security, the head of the Civil Service and Administration Commission, and senior officers of JAF and security bodies, in addition to a number of ambassadors and military attachés from brotherly and friendly countries. So that's it for the stories that I had in my pocket for you guys. Remember that at 5:15, I've got a special guest live on the waves of Radio Jordan 96.3 FM to speak to us about the preparations of the Ministry of Youth for our youth to watch the games, I mean, in different areas. Now, not all of us can afford, or we don't have a subscription with beIN Sport, right? And we won't be able to watch the games on our national TV because, you know, it's like certain channels are the ones who are broadcasting the games. And it's something that everybody needs to see. I mean, everybody's excited, honestly. I mean, on Wednesday between 7 and 9, Amman is going to be empty. And people are going to be watching the games. So it's going to be awesome, honestly. And by the way, our correspondent in the United States is going to be talking to us about the games. So you don't want to miss our preparations for the World Cup tournament, FIFA 2026.

The preparations of the Jordanian expatriate community in the United States were not spontaneous. Rather, they began immediately after the national team secured its historic qualification, sparking the idea to establish organizational structures capable of mobilizing support and unifying efforts. At the forefront of these efforts is the National Team Supporters Association in the United States, Neshama America. Its goal is to bring the Jordanian community and fans of the national team together under one umbrella, fostering a sense of belonging and organizing the cheering in a way that reflects Jordan's civilized image internationally. The initiatives launched by the community to assert their presence and back the team have been diverse. Chief among them is the Jordanian House Project in Santa Clara, California, which will serve as a comprehensive community and cultural hub. This project aims to combine match viewing events with showcases of Jordanian cultural and tourism products, alongside offering authentic Jordanian hospitality, serving as a platform to highlight the kingdom's cultural heritage on the sidelines of the tournament. This is in addition to numerous other individual and collective initiatives providing media and moral support.

5 p.m. is the time here. Radio Jordan broadcasting from Amman. I'm Rana Hassan. Good afternoon. Deputizing for His Majesty King Abdullah, the Supreme Commander of the Jordan Armed Forces Arab Army, His Royal Highness Prince Faisal bin Hussein, the Regent, has attended the graduation ceremony of the 23rd National Defense Course at the Royal Jordanian National Defense College. Prince Faisal presented certificates to graduates of the program, which awards a master's degree in administration and strategic studies, as well as a higher diploma in national resource management. Prime Minister Jafar Hassan stressed the need to continue improving the quality of healthcare services provided to citizens during a visit to the Ministry of Health today. Speaking at a meeting with Health Minister Ibrahim Libdour and senior ministry officials, Hassan called for the swift implementation of government healthcare projects across the kingdom and urged that important public service projects not be delayed by minor administrative or technical obstacles. The Prime Minister highlighted several major health projects already completed or underway in various governorates. Jordan has welcomed the agreement between the United States and Iran to halt military operations and begin negotiations aimed at reaching a lasting settlement. The foreign ministry described the deal as an important step towards strengthening regional and international security and stability. The United States and Iran say they have reached a framework agreement to end their war and reopen the Strait of Hormuz. The preliminary deal, announced by U.S. President Donald Trump and mediated by Pakistan, is expected to be formally signed in Switzerland on Friday. Pakistan's Prime Minister Shehbaz Sharif said the agreement provides for the immediate and permanent end of military operations on all fronts, including Lebanon. Fighting in southern Lebanon has eased following the announcement of a U.S.-Iran agreement to end the wider regional conflict. Security sources say Hezbollah attacks stopped shortly before midnight and Israeli strikes were significantly reduced, although some artillery fire was still reported in parts of southern Lebanon. A Palestinian man has been killed and several others injured in an Israeli drone strike on Al-Sayrat refugee camp in central Gaza. Medical sources say the drone targeted a tent outside Al-Razi school, killing one person and wounding several others. Earlier, a Palestinian woman was killed after occupation forces targeted an area adjacent to her home in the town of Zawaide, located in central Gaza. And fair weather is forecast tonight in the Highlands and moderate elsewhere in the kingdom. Temperatures will dip to 16 degrees Celsius in Amman and 24 in Al

0: Kabam. And with this, we come to the end of this hour's news summary with a time exactly 3 minutes past the hour. Thank you for listening.
1: ال 12 دائما ورا ال 11 وال 11 وراهم 12 هي هيك 12 مليون واحد بشجعوا 11 واحد بالملعب حلم واحد هدف واحد الأردن كلها مع النشامة بكل باص ورفعة وتهداية وشوتة الأردن كلها بتلعب بكأس العالم ال 12 دائما ورا ال 11
2: The 2026 FIFA World Cup is set to be the largest sporting event in history, featuring 48 teams for the first time and co-hosted by three nations, the United States, Canada, and Mexico. A total of 104 matches will be played across 16 stadiums in 16 cities from June 11th to July the 19th. Our national team will kick off its participation in the tournament by facing Austria, followed by Algeria at Levy Stadium in Santa Clara on the west coast of California. Located in the heart of the famous Silicon Valley, the city is renowned as a global hub for technology and innovation, housing the headquarters of major international companies such as Intel and Nvidia. Its stadium is distinguished by its cutting-edge design and attractive location, accommodating approximately 71,000 spectators. Our national team will conclude the group stage by facing the defending champions Argentina at AT&T Stadium in Arlington, Texas. As one of the tournament's largest venues, it boasts a massive capacity of up to 94,000 spectators. The city of Arlington is well known as a leading entertainment and sports hub in America, hosting the headquarters of world-class sports teams and major tourist attractions. A key advantage of our national team's logistical itinerary is that the first two matches are to be played in the same stadium, which minimizes the travel challenges across the vast American distances. However, the Neshama will still require a long journey to face Argentina in their third match, traveling a distance of approximately 2,300 kilometers.

And that was Omar Abdullah with Ya Muntakhabna. And it is 10 minutes past the hour of 5. And once again, it's a beautiful day to each and every one of you. Now, as I promised you earlier, at exactly 5:15, I've got a special guest live on the waves of Radio Jordan. Mrs. Amani Al-Majali, the Director of Communication at the Ministry of Youth, is going to be speaking to us about their preparations for all of us to be watching the games of our national team at different youth centers and at different places around the kingdom and in different governorates. So we're going to be talking about that with Mrs. Amani Al-Majali live on the Waves of Radio Jordan in just a little bit. So stay tuned. And remember that you guys are always welcome to communicate with me through our official social media outlets, Radio Jordan 96.3 FM on Facebook, Radio Jordan 963 on Instagram, and 0780435111 is our WhatsApp number. And hey, Dania, yesed masaki.

0: All right, Jordan. So once again, welcome to the ride for today. And well, it is exactly 19 minutes past the hour of 5, and a beautiful good day to each and every one of you. And for today, I've got a special guest, as I actually mentioned earlier. Jordan is preparing to make history as our national football team and Neshama are getting ready for their first ever participation in the FIFA World Cup 2026. So this remarkable achievement has united Jordanians in pride and excitement while inspiring a new generation of young people across the kingdom. So to support this historic journey, the Ministry of Youth has announced a series of initiatives, including the broadcasting of World Cup matches in youth centers throughout Jordan and the installation of giant screens in major sports cities. And that's all to bring fans together in celebration and support of our national team. So to speak to us about these preparations and the ministry's broader vision for youth and sports, we are pleased to welcome the Director of Communication, Mrs. Amani Al-Majali. Good day to you, ma'am.
1: Thank you. Thank you so much.
0: Thank you for being here, and thank you for all of the efforts that you guys are putting for us to be watching the games. So let's start with all of the questions that I have in my mind. Now, the Ministry of Youth has announced the broadcasting of World Cup matches in 60 youth centers across the kingdom. Can you tell me more about the initiative and its objectives?
1: Yes, sure. Thank you. The Ministry of Youth has announced the World Cup matches will be shown in 16 youth centers across all governments of Jordan. Mm-hmm. The aim of this initiative is to provide safe and comfortable places for young people and local communities to watch and enjoy the matches together. The ministry has also prepared 4 sports cities to broadcast the Jordan national team's matches, giving fans the opportunity to support and cheer for Neshama during the World Cup.
0: Wow, that's great. So how were these youth centers selected, and what facilities will they offer to visitors during the tournament?
1: Yes, sure. Yani, the centers were selected based on their readiness, available halls, and the number of young people who regularly visit these centers. And also, we also launched the online survey to learn and to know whether young people would like to watch this matches at the youth and sports centers.
0: Yes, at the centers prior of the games. Yes,
1: sure. Yeah, sure.
0: So having all of these centers, what message does the ministry hope to send by opening these spaces for young people and football fans?
1: Yeah, sure. Our main message is that we all of Jordanians stand behind the national team. Mm-hmm. We support and encourage our players and wish them success in the World Cup.
0: Well, Allah yahdi Neshama. I mean, yeah. I want them. I want them to win. Honestly, I do. By the way, I'm excited to be there at one of the youth centers to watch the games, because I mean, I don't have any kind of well, I.

0: did not pay for any kind of broadcasting for the game. So basically, you guys are making my life easier. Now, Jordan's qualification for World Cup is a historic achievement. What does this moment mean for Jordanian youth?
1: Sure, yani, as you mentioned, this is a great national achievement. Mm-hmm. Young people feel proud to see Jordan qualify for World Cup. It gives them hope, confidence, and a strong sense of pride as they watch their national team compete with the best teams on the world. Yani,
0: yes.
1: It's so proud for us, sure.
0: Well, wow, honestly, it is a historic achievement. So, ma'am, other than the 60 youth centers, there are 4 sports cities. The ministry did say that they are going to provide giant screens in 4 yeah. sports cities. What can fans expect from these viewing events?
1: We expect a large number of communities in these centers and sport city to attend the national team's match. Visitors can enjoy some of breakfast or the drinks and national activities, competitions, some prizes from our partners and sponsors. All of this means positive and positive atmosphere to be behind our team, yeah, sure.
0: You know what, ma'am? You just mentioned breakfast because I was thinking to myself, I mean, it's going to be in the early morning hours and people are going to be starving, honestly. That means food. So, I mean, that's great. You know, you're thinking about foods and drinks and all of that. I mean, that is definitely a way to go. So, now, what programs is the ministry currently implementing to encourage youth participation in sports and healthy lifestyle?
1: Yes, thank you for your important question.
0: Yes.
1: The Ministry of Youth attention to sports through the youth health and physical activity.
0: Mm-hmm.
1: It's the main pillar of National Youth Strategy, or one of our pillars in National Youth Strategy.
0: Mm-hmm.
1: We organize a sport tournaments in football, basketball, tennis, and chess, and other games. We also offer training programs, long training programs in some of sports like taekwondo, kickboxing, boxing, to help young people to develop their skills and to stay active. They can participate on many tournaments, and you will see a new of sport generation for this game.
0: Wow, so. I mean, that's great. You know what, ma'am, because I was thinking to myself, I mean, you mentioning that you've got all of these sports, I was thinking to myself, I mean, some people can afford to have their kids training at different private facilities, but others can't, and they would have the build. But if the ministry is providing this, I mean, that's great. I mean, I do assume it's free of charge, right?
1: Free of charge for
0: all of the programs. Wow, that is great. I mean, that is a way for our community, the generation to come, to be healthy. So, ma'am, allow me with the last question that I have on my mind. Following this historic qualification, how does the ministry plan to capitalize on the momentum to develop future sporting talents?
1: Yes, as I mentioned before, the ministry currently offers training programs for different age groups of young people. These programs help improve fitness, promote sports culture, and discover talented young people from these games. And inshallah, the ministry will continue implementation of these programs through youth centers and other cooperation with the sport federation, inshallah.
0: You know what, ma'am, thank you very much for all of these informations and the insights. If we want to check, we can check on the ministry's website and social media outlets, right? Where the 60 youth centers are going to be, and of course the screens that the sports cities, the screens that are going to be at sports cities, right?
1: Sure, we have all the details

0: details on our social media accounts for the 60 youth centers and for of Sports City.
1: Well, thank you so much, and thank you for being there for our youth. Thank you very much for joining us today, Mrs. Amani El-Majali, and we wish you all of the best of luck with all of the sporting events in the future for our youth.
0: Thank you so much.
1: Thank you.
0: Thank you.
1: Bye-bye. So, Jordan, you heard it. I mean, Mrs. Amani El-Majali joined us today and shared all of these exciting details. Jordan's participation in the FIFA World Cup 2026 does mark a proud and historic chapter in our nation's sporting journey. Through initiatives such as broadcasting matches in youth centers and hosting public viewing events across the kingdom, the Ministry of Youth is helping bring communities together in support of An-Nashama. We wish our national team every success on the world stage and look forward to celebrating this remarkable achievement with Jordanians everywhere around the world.

0: The 2026 FIFA World Cup is set to be the largest sporting event in history, featuring 48 teams for the first time and co-hosted by three nations, the United States, Canada, and Mexico. A total of 104 matches will be played across 16 stadiums in 16 cities from June 11th to July the 19th. Our national team will kick off its participation in the tournament by facing Austria, followed by Algeria at Levy Stadium in Santa Clara on the west coast of California. Located in the heart of the famous Silicon Valley, the city is renowned as a global hub for technology and innovation, housing the headquarters of major international companies such as Intel and Nvidia. Its stadium is distinguished by its cutting-edge design and attractive location, accommodating approximately 71,000 spectators. Our national team will conclude the group stage by facing the defending champions Argentina at AT&T Stadium in Arlington, Texas. As one of the tournament's largest venues, it boasts a massive capacity of up to 94,000 spectators. The city of Arlington is well known as a leading entertainment and sports hub in America, hosting the headquarters of world-class sports teams and major tourist attractions. A key advantage of our national team's logistical itinerary is that the first two matches are to be played in the same stadium, which minimizes the travel challenges across the vast American distances. However, the Neshama will still require a long journey to face Argentina in their third match, traveling a distance of approximately 2,300 kilometers.
1: ال 12 دائما ورا ال 11 وال 11 وراهم 12 هي هيك 12 مليون واحد بشجعوا 11 واحد بالملعب حلم واحد هدف واحد الأردن كلها مع النشامة بكل باص ورفعة وتهداية وشوتة الأردن كلها بتلعب بكأس العالم ال 12 دائما ورا ال 11
2: هي يالله هي يالله منصورين هبعون الله قولوا

All right, so that was Haina Gina Omar Abdullah, and it is a wonderful day to all of you out there. Now, a while ago, my special guest during the ride was Mrs. Amani Al-Majali, the Director of Communication at the Ministry of Youth. She spoke about the 60 youth centers that are going to be broadcasting the games and about four sports cities that are going to have like huge screens to broadcast the games of FIFA World Cup 2026, especially our Neshama games. So, hey, you have a chance to watch the games anywhere around Jordan. Yep, and you don't want to miss. Remember that the first game is going to be between, basically it's going to be at 7 a.m. This upcoming Wednesday. So don't miss the game. Make sure that you sleep well and wake up for Al-Fajr prayers. And then go to your favorite place, whether it's a cafe, at home, at one of these designated sports centers and youth centers and sports cities. You don't want to miss the game. And remember that you're going to start work at 10. So after the game, you can go to work and, you know, just life is life, you know. Life is going to be happening afterwards. But let's have all of the good luck wishes for our Neshama team. For more information, you can visit the website of the Ministry of Youth and their social media outlets on Facebook, Instagram, and I think on X as well. You can find their accounts and get more details. But I would recommend that you use Facebook and Instagram and, of course, their website, the website of the Ministry of Youth, MOY.gov.jo. So don't miss that. And remember to keep your hopes up high. And Neshama made it for the World Cup, the historic achievement of Neshama. We are all proud of you guys. You have no idea, honestly. All right, Jordan. So I'm going to be back in a bit with my bye-byes, leaving you with Saad Abu Tayeh, the new song for Al-Muntakhab Al-Watani, Nafkhar Bi Muntakhabna.

0: حي النشامة.
1: So that was حي النشامة. نفخر بمنتخبنا والسعادة بوتاية. So Jordan, it is 52 minutes past the hour of 5. And once again, it's a wonderful good day to each and every one of you. So what else do I want to say? Remember to keep your alarm on. On Wednesday at 7 a.m., it's going to be the game, the first game of our national football team, the historic achievement of Neshama. Honestly, we're going to be watching them playing at the FIFA 2026. All of the best of luck. Raskum bil'ali ya Neshama. Jordan, I know that I did not play much music during the ride for today. You know, it was more of the songs that I wanted to play for Neshama. I've got this kind of inner feeling and sense that says that it's going to be a great game. Honestly, this upcoming Wednesday at 7 a.m. everybody's going to be watching the games, and it's going to be historic. It's going to be amazing. It's going to be good. What else do I want to say? Leaving you with the song that does take me to La La Land, and then I'm going to be back with my bye-byes. So enjoy it. أنا من هون يزن رسان سيف الصفدي.

إن يزنرو سانسي في الصفدي صدق من قال أرض الرجال. Yes, we are. Jordan, it is 56 minutes past the hour of 5. And a wonderful good day to each and every one of you. Now it's time for me to say my bye-byes, but I'm going to be back tomorrow with a Tuesday ride between 4 and 6 p.m. Up until then, you guys put a smile on your face and keep your hopes up high and your prayers high for a Nashama team on their first game in the World FIFA 2026 World Cup. All of the best of luck to a Nashama until I come back tomorrow. Enjoy the wonderful weather. And from myself, Rana Hassan here behind the mics, have a lovely evening and bye-bye from the capital, Amman.

6 p.m. is the time here, Radio Jordan broadcasting from Amman. I'm Rana Hassan. Good evening. In the news for this evening, His Royal Highness Prince Faisal bin Hussein, the regent, attends the graduation ceremony of the 23rd National Defense Corps. The Prime Minister visits the Health Ministry, where he stressed the need to continue improving healthcare services for citizens. Jordan welcomes the agreement between the United States and Iran to halt military operations and begin negotiations. And Jordan sends a water convoy carrying 130,000 liters to northern Gaza. Those are the headlines, and now for the news in detail. Deputizing for His Majesty King Abdullah, the Supreme Commander of the Jordan Armed Forces Arab Army, His Royal Highness Prince Faisal bin Hussein, the Regent, has attended the graduation ceremony of the 23rd National Defense Corps at the Royal Jordanian National Defense College. Prince Faisal presented certificates to graduates of the program, which awards a master's degree in administration and strategic studies, as well as a higher diploma in national resource management. The course included officers from the Jordan Armed Forces and Security Services, alongside officials from government ministries and institutions, as well as participants from several friendly countries, including the United Arab Emirates, Saudi Arabia, Bahrain, Oman, Kuwait, Morocco, Egypt, Nigeria, Pakistan, Tanzania, Indonesia, the United States, and Germany. Prime Minister Jafar Hassan stressed the need to continue improving the quality of healthcare services provided to citizens during a visit to the Ministry of Health on Monday. Speaking at a meeting with Health Minister Ibrahim Libdour and senior ministry officials, Hassan called for a swift implementation of government healthcare projects across the kingdom and urged the importance of public service projects not to be delayed by minor administrative or technical obstacles. Hassan also toured the Amman Field Hospital, which has undergone comprehensive rehabilitation and has been reopened after more than 4 years out of service. Located adjacent to Prince Hamza Hospital, the facility is expected to help accommodate growing patient demand, particularly in emergency, intensive care, and dialysis services. Jordan has welcomed the agreement between the United States and Iran to halt military operations and begin negotiations aimed at reaching a lasting settlement. The foreign ministry described the deal as an important step towards strengthening regional and international security and stability. The ministry also praised the efforts of Pakistan, Qatar, and other countries involved in mediating the agreement, as well as the positive response from Washington and Tehran. U.S. President Donald Trump says many oil ships are beginning to exit the Strait of Hormuz as maritime traffic resumes in the key shipping lane. Earlier, the United States and Iran said they have reached a framework agreement to end their war and reopen the Strait of Hormuz. The preliminary deal announced by President Donald Trump and mediated by Pakistan is expected to be formally signed in Switzerland on Friday.

Friday. Pakistan's Prime Minister Shehbaz Sharif said the agreement provides for the immediate and permanent end of military operations on all fronts, including Lebanon. Fighting in southern Lebanon has eased following the announcement of a U.S.-Iran agreement to end the wider regional conflict. Security sources say Hezbollah attacks stopped shortly before midnight and Israeli strikes were significantly reduced, although some artillery fire was still reported in parts of southern Lebanon. Israeli Defense Minister Israel Katz said Israeli troops would remain in security zones in southern Lebanon and would respond to any further threats. The Jordanian campaign, a strategic partner of the Jordan Hashemite Charity Organization, has sent a water convoy to northern Gaza as part of ongoing humanitarian efforts to ease worsening shortages of clean water. The convoy is delivering 130,000 liters of water to displaced and affected families in the north of the Strip, amid continued damage to infrastructure and growing water scarcity. Israeli strikes and gunfire killed at least four Palestinians in Gaza as mediators prepared for further ceasefire talks in Cairo to safeguard a U.S.-brokered peace plan for the tiny war-ravaged Palestinian enclave. Medics said an Israeli airstrike killed a woman in the town of Zawideh in the central Gaza Strip, while another strike killed one person in the nearby Sirat refugee camp. Later today, an Israeli airstrike targeted the rooftop of a building in Gaza City, killing two people, a medic and his son. Back here at home, the Northern Military Zone has foiled an infiltration attempt by an individual on its northern front after he illegally crossed from Syrian territory into Jordanian territory. Rules of engagement were applied and the individual was apprehended and handed over to the relevant authorities. In a separate incident, border guards in the Northern Military Zone also foiled an attempt to smuggle narcotics using a drone. The drone was detected and brought down inside Jordanian territory, and the seized materials were referred to the relevant authorities for further action. And finally, here's a look at the weather forecast. Fair weather is forecast tonight in different areas of the kingdom, as temperatures will drop to 16 degrees in Amman and 24 in Aqaba. A slight rise in temperatures is expected tomorrow. Conditions will remain moderate in the highlands and the plains, while hotter weather will prevail in Jordan Valley, Dead Sea, and the port city of Aqaba. Highs are expected to reach 31 degrees in Amman and 41 in Aqaba. And before we end the news, here are the main points once again. His Royal Highness Prince Faisal bin Al Hussein, the regent, attends the graduation ceremony of the 23rd National Defense Course. The Prime Minister visits the Health Ministry, where he stressed the need to continue improving healthcare services for citizens. Jordan welcomes the agreement between the United States and Iran to halt military operations and begin negotiations. And Jordan sends a water convoy carrying 130,000 liters of water to northern Gaza. And with this, we conclude our second and final detailed news bulletin of the day with the time exactly 8 minutes past the hour. Thank you for listening.

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is rising, it just may be. 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
0: 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Banging out more rock. 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

0: 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The Echo Le Mans. 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
1: Many come and go. Come and go. 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